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1: With SRN News, I'm Keith Peters in Washington. Iran has created a government agency to control and tax vessels passing through the Strait of Hormuz. That's according to the shipping data company Lloyd's List Intelligence, which reported the move Thursday. The Iranian effort to formalize control over the channel raised new concerns about international shipping, as hundreds of commercial ships remain bottled up in the Persian Gulf, unable to reach the open sea. Tennessee has announced in a new U.S. House map that carves up a majority black district in Memphis. The new voting district, signed into law by Thursday by Republican Governor Bill Lee, gives the GOP a chance to win all nine of the state's congressional seats in the November midterms. On Wall Street, the Dow down by 313 points, the NASDAQ dropped 32. More details at srnnews.com.
0: Hello, friends, and thank you for joining us on the Shepherd's Pulpit. We are grateful to God that you are listening today. 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
3: For God so loved the world that He put that spear in His Son so I could be saved. The design is He gave Jesus so I could be saved. For God so loved the world that He gave. Calvary's love gives. And Jesus was given so you did not have to die in your sins. There's a God who has a son. There's a God who has a son, and His name is the Lord Jesus Christ. And that Son Jesus was willing to do the Father's will all the way to Calvary, and He made Himself a willing sacrifice and substitute so we can be saved from perishing. Does everybody understand the design? Say amen. That's the design. The danger, the design, the duty. The duty. It's in the verse. Verse 16. For God so loved the world that He gave His only begotten Son, that whosoever believeth in Him should not perish. The duty is this. Believe. If you don't believe, you perish. If you don't believe, you don't have everlasting life. If you don't believe, you don't experience the love of God that was commended to you at Calvary. Pretty much again, verse 36, he that believeth on the Son hath everlasting life, and he that believeth not the Son shall not see life, but the wrath of God abideth on him. The duty is to believe. Now, I want you to remember that this wrath of God that we talk about is not temporary. It's eternal. And people get the idea, well, man, I'm on my way to hell. I feel the wrath of God. I'm not sure if I'm going to heaven. I'm not sure about this thing. The thing that makes the difference is when you believe what God said in His Word. That's what makes the difference. You don't have to keep wondering, these things have I written unto you that you might know that you have eternal life. The difference between knowing and not knowing is believing what God put in the book. Say amen. Just the simple verses that I quoted to you this morning. I don't want to take you to Romans 10, but just go with me in your mind. Those verses, for whosoever shall call upon the name of the Lord shall be saved. If you know that verse, say amen. Okay, but before that, the Bible says, the word is nigh thee, even in thy mouth. Verse 8, the word is nigh thee. You know what where the word is right now? It's right next to you. There's somebody in here right now, you're thinking, man, I wonder if I could get saved. I wonder if I could be sure I could go to heaven when I die. It's just sitting right there. The word's nigh thee. I'm preaching it to you. And the word's nigh thee. It's sitting right next to you. The Bible says it's even in your heart. You know the word can be in your heart and you be lost? You know the word can be in your heart and you not believe it? You know Judas was close, but he was lost? You know even the devils believe and tremble? They weren't saved, though, were they? The word can be nigh you, it can be close to you, but you've got to believe in your heart that God hath raised him from the dead and confess with your mouth that Jesus Christ is Lord. It's got to go from here to there. Boom, boom, boom, boom, right there. Gets in the heart so big, and it can be right here, it can be just right here. Oh, it's just burning in you. You know something's not right. Something's not full. You know you're missing something. You know you're a sinner. You know Jesus is the answer. Say amen. But it's got to get right here, and you say, Lord, I confess I'm a sinner, and I'm running to you for salvation. I don't want religion. I don't want some prayer. I want Jesus Christ in my heart. That's the difference between religion and Christianity. And I want to tell you, this preacher wants you to be saved, and this church wants you to be saved, and a God that loves you wants you to run to Jesus and be saved. He's not willing that you perish, but there's so many people. You'll sit in a funeral, you'll sit in a hospital bed, and they'll nod their head, but they won't believe in their heart, and they won't confess with their mouth that that's the truth, and they never get born again. Who in here this morning say, I had that experience, but one day it got so real, and I submitted to the working of the Word of God and the Spirit of God, and God saved me. If that's your testimony, say amen and lift your hand. You couldn't take it any longer. You had to go to somebody and say, I'm done with the games. I'm done with the foolish stuff. I'm not playing anymore. I've got to know I'm going to heaven when I die. And by the way, you don't have to do that 10 times, and you shouldn't do that 10 times. You do it one time and believe what God said. Amen. That's the duty. For without faith, it's impossible to please God. Face what pleases God. John chapter 1 talks about believing. The Bible says, he came into his own, and his own received him not. But as many as received him, to them gave he power to become the sons of God, even to them that believe on his name. You know how you become a son of God? Look up here real quick. You know how you become a son of God? When God gives you the gift of faith to believe on Jesus. If God's speaking to your heart right now, it's not accident. It's divine. If God's speaking to your heart to be saved right now, it's not my good preaching. No. It's the Spirit of God sitting next to you and drawing you, because Jesus has been lifted up as the only way of salvation. And he's bringing you the gift of faith, putting it right there. It's nigh you, giving you the opportunity. And you know how you become a son of God is when you believe on his name. Now sit up straight real quick, like really sit up straight. And we're going to finish this thing strong in the fourth quarter. Game's getting really close. You don't want to miss the end. Say amen. All right? None of y'all sat up straight. Y'all just still the same as before. Amen. Look, there's a difference between believing and believing on. He said in John 1:12, to those that believe on his name. Who knows we're in the Bible, but raise your hand. Who knows everybody's Jesus, church, Baptist, Church of God, Pentecostal, and everything like that. So great. My mama was buried somewhere. My daddy buried there. Just great and everything, got their Bibles and everything. That ain't going to do nothing for you at Judgment Day. You got to believe on the Lord Jesus Christ. It's personal. You might believe in, but you must believe on to become a child of God. Now everybody look right here real good, children. Who believes that there's a pew right here? Raise your hand. Well, you can see it. Touch it. Now watch me believe on it. It held me up, didn't it? Watch me believe on it. Amen. Jesus is the only rock. He's the only foundation. You can stand up on Jesus and he holds you up. He is eternal life. Some of y'all been looking at him. Some of y'all been observing him. Some of y'all been considering him. But you've never got up on him and stood on him to take you to heaven. And he's in your heart right now, knocking on your heart's door. He said, if you'll just come, I'll save you. It's different than just observing it. You got to get up on Jesus and say, Lord, save me. Some of y'all are struggling with praying 20 different times for the Lord to save you. Believe his word. He said, he that believeth on me hath everlasting life. Is that you today? I don't know if it is. That's the duty. Believe on the Lord Jesus Christ. Talk about a good thing right here real quick. Verse 16. The destiny. Chapter 3, verse 16. For God so loved the world that he gave his only begotten Son, that whosoever believeth in him should not perish. Boy, I'm liking that. Amen. Who's glad they're not going to hell? Amen. Boy, we ought to shout and run laps. Amen. I'm not going to hell by the grace of God. Say amen. Amen. Nothing I did. All by his grace, his blood. But have everlasting life. He that believeth on him is not condemned. Verse 18, not condemned, but has what? Everlasting life. Verse 36, he that believeth on the Son hath everlasting life. Look here. The destiny is you have Jesus inside of you, which is eternal life.
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0: With SRN News, I'm Keith Peters in Washington. Christians from around the nation joined together at the U.S. Capitol for the 75th annual National Day of Prayer today. House Speaker Mike Johnson and Housing and Urban Development Secretary Scott Turner are on hand for the ceremonies. Johnson explains why the founders thought prayer was imperative to the country's success.
1: Right there in the second paragraph of the nation's birth certificate, it summarizes our national statement of faith. The founders made that bold declaration, and that was the foundation that made us become the most free, most successful, most powerful, most benevolent nation in the history of the planet. It's not even close. Our founders did their best to set up our nation in accordance with his guidelines and principles, and my friends, that is why God has blessed America for 250 years.
0: Secretary of State Marco Rubio spent nearly 3 hours at the Vatican today.
2: He met first with Pope Leo and then with the Cardinal Secretary of State Petro Parolin. The State Department says that they did discuss the situation in the Middle East and the need for a durable peace, but the real visit was to underscore the strong bilateral relationship between the United States and the Holy See. This visit came after weeks of sparring between President Donald Trump and Pope Leo, with Trump criticizing Leo's call for peace and dialogue to end the Iran war. By the end of the audience, it appeared that at least the tensions had come down a little bit.
0: Iran has created a government agency to control and tax vessels passing through the Strait of Hormuz. That's according to the shipping data company Lloyd's List Intelligence, which reported the move today. On Wall Street, the Dow Jones Industrial Average down by 313 points, the NASDAQ dropping 32, the S&P 500 lower by 28, oil at around $95 a barrel. This is SRN News. Where are you most likely to get arrested for your faith?
3: According to the annual Red List from Global Christian Relief, China arrests more people for their religious beliefs than any other country. Christians are the primary target, although a few Muslims and members of the Falun Gong are incarcerated in that giant country. Russia comes in second on the list, targeting just about anybody who isn't Russian Orthodox. Iran, Vietnam, and Nicaragua round out the top five nations most likely to arrest people of faith. Michael Harrington reporting.
0: The number of anti-Semitic incidents in the U.S. tallied by the Anti-Defamation League declined by 33% in 2025, the first drop in 5 years. The ADL attributes the improving numbers to a dramatic decrease in incidents on college campuses. Pro-Palestinian and anti-Zionist student protests proliferated in 2024, resulting in more anti-Semitic incidents. This is SRN News. Here's the Wall Street Business Report.
4: U.S. jobless claims applications rose last week, but remained at historically low levels despite elevated inflation and other economic headwinds.
5: The Labor Department reported Thursday that the number of Americans filing for unemployment benefits in the week ending May 2nd rose by 10,000 to 200,000. That's fewer than the 205,000 new applicants analysts surveyed by the data firm FactSet were expecting. The previous week's new claims figure, which was the lowest since 1969, was revised up by 1,000 to 190,000. Weekly filings for unemployment benefits are considered a proxy for U.S. layoffs and are close to a real-time indicator of the health of the job market. Bernie Bennett, Washington.
4: DoorDash expects to spend more than $50 million in the second quarter on gas price relief for its delivery drivers. That's to offset the sharp increase in gas prices of late. On Wall Street at the close, the Dow down 313. For the Wall Street Business Report, I'm Bob Agnew.
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6: Here's a forecast on WZYN, 8:10 a.m., the old Ship of Zion. Just a chance of an isolated shower or thunderstorm or two, an overnight low will drop down to near 65 degrees. Weather will be much more quiet on Friday with more clouds and sunshine, a high low 80s. 50-50 chance of showers and storms on Saturday, a high on Saturday into the low 80s. I'm Sally Russell on WZYN, 8:10 a.m. and online at WZYN.org.

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1: He poured in the valley. You know, the world, and this is a strange statement, maybe silly and corny, but it came to me this afternoon when I got to the room. The world still has the sin itch, but the church has lost the scratch. There was a time when sinners trembled, wept, moaned, groaned. I raised 7 questions. I'm going to give you on the radio, David. I said, what happened to the mourner's bench in the Methodist church? I said, what happened to the altar in the average Baptist church? What happened to the Sunday night service? Old-fashioned evangelistic service when every old son in the country would either come in or peep through the window? What happened to them? What happened to Wednesday night prayer meeting? What happened to lengthy revivals of 2 and 3 and 4 and 5 and 6 weeks? What happened then? There's some strange things been taking place in this country. Look at David for a minute. I read on the plane today, and listen, if you want people to let you alone, you pull out your Bible. If you want to be a smallpox Christian, open your Bible on the plane. But I tell you one thing, if them old jet engines had begun to fail, they'd have moved over close to me. They'd have been coming up and sitting in my lap. David, I read again, I never seen it. You remember David, and these are some extra things, seem like that the Lord showed me, and I don't know when they'll ever learn the Bible, do you? It's just so full and so rich, the more I pick it, the whiter it gets. But, you know, David, I think the hardest thing that he ever did, he said he fled. He didn't flee from nobody. And yet he fled from Saul, because God wouldn't give him a permit to kill him. He came pretty close to it a couple of times. He went in and whacked off his robe and he got his sword and armor and walked off and said, hey, you know what this is? Old Saul, he'd say, my boy. To me, the world's had a lot of king trouble. The loneliest people in the world were the kings. You think of King Saul, the first king, wound up on a witch hunt with the witch of Endor, trying to get in touch with a preacher. That's right. Looking for God's man. He's looking for the oil man. Poor old Saul. The Lord, he couldn't have a dream. He couldn't get in touch with God. He couldn't pray. God turned his back. You know why? He rejected the word of the Lord. And I believe that'll work today. Anybody that rejects the word of the Lord, God will reject you. They do err not knowing the scriptures, neither the power of God. But you know, David finally, he wanted to help Saul so bad. He played the harp for him when he'd lose his temper and act the fool. And finally, they tried to kill him a number of times. And David went on out through the woods. And of all the people, and I never really had got the connection till today, He tangled up with the Philistine army and became one of their soldiers. He got in the Philistine. I mean, he got him a bunch of hillbillies, about 400 or 500 or 600, and they were out fighting these things. When they'd go take a city, they had to kill everybody there lest the word get out that they'd been there. There wasn't a witness left, not one. There wasn't a little boy. I know that's horrible, but that's the only way, David. And so, finally, you remember there came a time when Achish was the Philistine leader. And don't forget, David was the one that killed the big champ. He killed Goliath. And he was the big wig, 9-foot-tall fellow that fought for the Philistines and embarrassed the daylights out of all David's brothers. And David went up there, you remember, and killed him with a slingshot. Cut his head off. Now then, he's fighting for the Philistines and living in their country. And Achish came and said, David, I want you to be my bodyguard. You're the greatest soldier I've ever known in my life. You don't know how to lose. I mean, every time you go take a city, you wipe it out and bring back everything. And said, I want you to be my bodyguard. And about that time, you remember, old Saul lined up against him. No, the Lord was gracious in this. The man came, saw David and his hillbillies walking around Achish. Bunch of Philistines came up and said, now, that dude there needs to get out. His heart's not in it. Now, I want you to give him a discharge. Achish said, well, he's like an angel to me. He's one of the greatest fellows I've ever. Now listen, he's some soldier. But now, fellas, don't forget, he had a man after God's own heart. God must have a soldier's heart. Jesus must have a soldier's heart. We'll come to that after a while. And so, he said, David, come here a minute. David came and said, Your Honor, what can I do for you? He said, you're going to have to leave. He said, leave? What have I done? He said, nothing except maintain good conduct, greatest soldier ever saw. But he said, my army, they don't believe me. They're scared you get over there with that bunch of Israelites. That's where your heart is. They think you'll turn on us. And boy, if you ever do, we've had it. David said, well, sir, he said, if you tell me to go, he said, I am. I want you and all your men to go home. Y'all go back to Ziklag. You got your city. You took it, and you go back over there. And he gave. Listen, David's the only man I know that ever got an honorable discharge from a dishonorable army. He really did. David, would you let me give you a picture? Turn to 1 Chronicles chapter 29. He's old now. He's just about. The fact is, he's on approach control. He's fixing to go in. Chapter 28, 21. And David said to Solomon, his son, be strong and of good courage, and do it. Fear not, nor be dismayed, for the Lord God, even my God, will be with thee. He will not fail thee, nor forsake thee, until thou hast finished all the work of the service of the house of the Lord. Why don't you preachers believe that tonight? You say, what did that say? It said you're immortal long as you stay in the will of God till you get the job finished. That's what he said. Son, I want you to be strong, courageous, and do something about it. Now then, here's where the battleground starts right here. 1 Chronicles 29, verse 11. David, what do you have to say about the Lord? Thine, O Lord, is the greatness and the power and the glory and the victory and the majesty and the victory. And, notice, thou art exalted as head. You get it? He said, all that in the heaven, in the earth, thine is the kingdom, O Lord, and thou art head. Jesus is head. God is the head. David, though an old man, still pawing in the valley. Still trusting, commanding his son. Dear friends, go with me to the book of Job for a moment again. There are 10 children dead. The funeral is over. The servants are gone. The camels are dead. The property's gone. And coming back to the house, empty, 7 boys, 3 daughters, 10 new graves. Job, what are you going to do? He lifted his voice and sang, "Blessed be the name of the Lord." Folks, God never did tell Job, "I got a little secret. I'm putting you through the test. Don't worry about anything." No, sir, that wouldn't have been faith. You know what the big test was? One of them losing 10 children, property and all. I think it was a tremendous blow when his wife came to him and said, "Curse God and die." David said, "You talk like a foolish woman. He's pouring in the valley." He said, "No, I'll never turn back on God." And all this Job sinned not and charged God foolishly. Here comes 3 friends right down the road to comfort and mourn with him. And then wound up taking his hide off of him. And they said, "Job, you're guilty and you're wrong. You've been robbing widows. You've been breaking little orphans' arms and bones." And they heaped all sorts of accusations upon him. Job kept pouring in the valley. He said, "I know my Redeemer liveth. Though he slay me, yet I'll trust him." He's still pouring in the valley. Pouring in the valley. You know the hardest thing, and this is the main test right here. This is it. Job looked up one day, everybody had failed him. Wife, children dead, friends turned their back on him, and money gone, health gone. Oh, boils from the top of his head to the bottom of his head. Lancing those old boils and putting the ashes from the ash pile. Suffering day and night. No nurse to say, "Brother Job, I'm coming with you." Nobody with a white uniform on, just white ashes. Reminding him what he used to be. Just ashes. Job spent those lonely hours, but let me tell you something. One day when he looked up,

He knoweth the way that I take. I can't put him on my radar screen. He got me on his. When he has tried me and bring me forth, says, go! You know why? He said, I stuck with the book. I have esteemed the words of his mouth more than my necessary food. His waver kept having gone back from his command. That's it. Let me give you a little secret. God doesn't stay with us because of our perfection. He stays with us because of our faith in His perfection. Or if the Lord killed me every time I'd done wrong, I'd have been dead 1,000 and some odd times. You would too. Moses, God's servant, lawyer, he was, I think, he's the greatest lawyer that ever lived. Fact is, he got the 5 law books. I mean, God handed them right down to him. Said, let's put them down. Said, if he won't remember them. And he put them down. The first thing happened when he got down there, the people were in a mess of backsliding and no clothes and dancing around a silly golden calf led by a worldly associate pastor. And thank God for good associate pastors, and I hope there's more good men. I believe there are than the best. But the people said, oh, we want a God we can see. We want to look at Him. Yeah. But you know, there came a day, Moses has been gone a long time, and Jesus, the wonderful Savior. He said, Peter, James, and John, you feel like climbing the mountain? He said, yes, sir, if you do. He said, we're ready. They walked up on the Mount Transfiguration, and here comes the lawyer with his little briefcase. Huh? That's Brother Moses coming in. Gonna stand before the judge of all the earth, too. Talk about the lowly Nazarene. Let me tell you something, brother. It won't be long till you'll come in glory. And so, Peter said, look yonder, gonna come the lawyer. Beckley, one of them said, yeah, there comes a witness too. That's the preacher. There comes a prophet. Well, we're gonna have something now. Boy, they began to look. Moses, I think, said, I represent the people who've gone on before. We've all moved on a promissory note. And we wondered what your plans are. Jesus said, you mean you're wondering if I'm going on to Calvary? He said, go back and tell him I'm on my way. Amen. Elijah said, amen! I'll be the witness. Yes. Brother old Moses still pawing in the valley, wasn't he? Climbed Mount Pisgah's lofty height, viewed his home and took his flight, shouted while passing through the air, farewell! Farewell, sweet hour, pawing in the valley. Listen, dear Dr. Rice has been here, hasn't he? In the meeting. I got a clipping here in my Bible where a preacher, 108 years old, just preached a revival meeting. He's still pawing in the Bible. They sent out a committee of 12. That's 10 too many. 10 of them came back and said, can't do it. Grapes are good and honey sweet. Lamb's pretty, but the giants are big. No way! Caleb said, I'll tell you what, we'll eat them like this, hot biscuits. Old Joshua said, hey.

0: men. They's pouring in the valley. Them other dudes died in the valley. Listen to me. Been over across the creek now for a long time. Walls of Jericho fell down. 85-year-old man. Joshua said, Grandpa Caleb, what are you doing? He said, just pouring in the valley. Said, what do you want? He said, I want that mountain up yonder. He said, my man, you better find you a rocking chair. He said, listen, I'll rock that bunch of giants if you turn me loose. He's pouring in the valley. Oh, listen. Samson. He went to the bad. He really did. So strong. I believe he was small. I really do. I really believe that. There are a lot of reasons. As I reread it this past week, but Samson, even though he's blind, dried blood on his cheeks, eyeballs wouldn't see, 20/20 vision's a thing of the past, and he's marching at the mill, grinding at the mill. But thank the Lord, he started pulling in the back. Little old boy said, Mr. Samson, is that you? And he said, yes, son. He said, Mr. Samson, ain't you the strongest man in the world? Ain't you the one that carried away the gates and trees and you killed 1,000 people with the jawbone and so forth? And he said, I've heard much about you. Is that you, really that? Yeah, he said, son, this is what's left of me. He said, how come your eyes are punched out? He said, oh, Delilah got me. He said, little boy. He said, would you show me where the pillars are? Little boy said, yes, sir. He put his arms around those big pillars. And old Delilah and that bunch of devilish outfits up there celebrating the downfall of God Samson. Strongest man. Man anointed of the Lord went to the bath over the flesh pot. Put them arms out around there by faith. Think of it, a blind man. No strength left. And a little bit, I think, he started pouring. He said, son, where are you? He said, right over here, Mr. He said, beat it outside now. I feel my pouring strength coming back. Listen. Them old muscles began to quiver and the power of God fell on him and those pillars began to crumble and they came down and he killed more at his death. Why? He wouldn't quit pawing in the valley. Some of you preachers, because you sin and because you got tail up in the world, you quit and you didn't think you could ever paw again. Yes, you can. I've told you 1,000 times, the first man to forgive is the preacher. The last man to be forgiven is the preacher. But God will forgive you. God used Moses. He was an ex-convict. He used David to write the songbook. He used Paul. That was a murderer. 3 convicts to write most of his Bible. You know why? They want to keep a pouring in it. Now then, too many things, but one more, and I could never close without it. And that is, Jesus never did stop pouring in the valley. Oh, listen, so long till he was 30, almost 30. Little boy, 12 years old, little foot was pouring in the valley.
1: 12 years old, he's in there talking to the smart aleck.
0: He was answering the questions they couldn't get the answer to. His mother and his foster father came back and said, "Son, we've thought you sorry. We're sort of ashamed that you'd caused this much trouble." And he said, "Mom, I'm just falling in the valley. I want to get started. Yes. But it seemed such a long, silent time working at the carpenter shop on the front street in Nazareth. But there came a time when he looked up and saw blessed old John coming. He said, "John, hey, come here a minute." He said, "Let's go to Jordan." John said, "You going to baptize me?" "No, you going to baptize me?" Yeah. "Oh," John said, "Lord, I have need to be baptized." See, he done recognized him. See, the Holy Spirit done told him. And so John was pouring in the valley to be baptized. He said, "No, you baptize me." And when he was baptized, the father pulled the Venetian blinds and smiled real big. Said, "That's him." And Jesus started pouring into that devil. Come on up and said, "You want to meet me?" Jesus said, "Yep, when you get ready." Met him out in the wilderness. And when the devil got there, Jesus was pouring in the valley. And he hit him 3 times with the word of God, and the devil lost his innards and walked off. I get tired of these sissies saying Jesus was just a sweet little teacher. Jesus was so kind and patient and loving. And Jesus, yeah, I know he was. I'm glad he was out of the way with me, but let me tell you something, Buster. Jesus had some conviction and he knew how to pour in the valley. You read the 23rd chapter of the book of Matthew. He scalded and scathed and skinned everything. See? Jesus defeated the devil. Jesus went down the road and he said, "Matthew, you better follow me." He said, "I'm coming. I'll leave all that tax money to somebody else." So here he comes. He said, "Now, got your pencil?" He said, "Sure, I got my pencil." He said, "Put her down." He said, "What we're going to do?" He said, "I'm going to go up and cleanse that temple. That's what I'm going to do. I'm going to paw in the temple. They've made it a house of merchandise. I'm going to clean that thing out." And he said, "I'll put it down." Right on down the road, he met Luke coming. He said, "Luke, let's go." He said, "You got your pencil?" He said, "Sure, I got my pencil." He said, "Put it down. We're going to paw in the temple some more." He picked up Luke, Dr. Luke, and he said, "Let's paw in the temple. We got to cleanse that temple." He said, "Lord, Matthew, Mark already got..." He said, "You put it down like I tell you." And then directly, he got John, the most gentle fellow. You remember that? And Jesus was sitting there doing something that puzzled John to death. John said, "Jesus, what are you doing?" He said, "Making a whip." The modernist said, "That's just not like Jesus." Well, I know one thing, he made it. Walked in the temple, raised that whip and said, "Be on your way, boys." And they all got it. In closing, Jesus, give me real close attention in the next 3 minutes. When Jesus came to the end of his runway in this life, at a very early age, he went to the garden. He invited his 3 precious friends to go with him and said, "You can watch with me now." It was the 0 hour of his physical life, even of his spiritual life. And Jesus fell on his face after he went a little farther and began to pray. And so far as I'm concerned,
2: He had his spiritual paw pawing in the valley. Father, remove the cup, but nevertheless not my will, but thine be done. Came and found Peter, James, and John sound asleep. Went back and prayed alone again. Said, it's all over now. He's coming. And he looked up and he saw Judas coming. Judas walked up and he said to the men, whomsoever I shall kiss is he. And last week when I read that again, I saw something I'd never seen. Judas, while Jesus lovingly with a broken heart was pawing toward the cross, he said, friend, wherefore art thou come? And he reached over and kissed him. And the devil had old Judas pawing, trying to get his money. Jesus, wonderful Lord. And as we close the service, Jesus died pouring in the valley, pouring for souls. Seven great statements he made as his spiritual paw dug into that old hill of Calvary. And they drove the nails and the spear. And dear friends, if I know anything about the heart of Jesus, and I don't know enough, I don't even know my own heart, but he does. I believe that Jesus tonight is pawing in the valley. I believe he's looking towards his Father's throne to say, Father, I'm ready when my bride is ready. I believe he's pawing to return. Can you imagine? And this to me is the heart. In the 14th chapter of Romans, you finish it up when he said, every knee shall bow to me, every tongue confess to God. There waits for me a glad tomorrow, where gates of pearl swing open wide. When I have crossed this little veil of sorrow, I'm gonna dwell upon the other side. Someday these old dark clouds will be rifted, and all the gloom of night be past, and all these old heavy burdens are gonna be lifted. The day of Christ shall dawn at last. Someday I'm gonna hear those angels.

While our heads are bowed tonight, I think we'll sing a cappella an old verse or two. While we sing it, if God has spoken to you and there's some special decision you need to make, there'll be somebody here at the front I know to help. You do what's right. Preacher, brother, don't ever get too lazy or too discouraged or too down to paw in the valley. We may not have to paw much longer, but oh, let's be pawing when he comes for precious souls. Paw for your pastor. Paw for your family. Paw for your neighbor. Oh, listen, tonight, this is our hour. The field is white already under harvest.

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0: With SRN News, I'm Keith Peters in Washington. Christians from around the nation joined together at the U.S. Capitol for the 75th annual National Day of Prayer today. House Speaker Mike Johnson and Housing and Urban Development Secretary Scott Turner are on hand for the ceremonies. Johnson explains why the founders thought prayer was imperative to the country's success.
1: Right there in the second paragraph of the nation's birth certificate, it summarizes our national statement of faith. The founders made that bold declaration, and that was the foundation that made us become the most free, most successful, most powerful, most benevolent nation in the history of the planet. It's not even close. Our founders did their best to set up our nation in accordance with his guidelines and principles, and my friends, that is why God has blessed America for 250 years.
0: Secretary of State Marco Rubio spent nearly 3 hours at the Vatican today.
2: He met first with Pope Leo and then with the Cardinal Secretary of State Petro Parolin. The State Department says that they did discuss the situation in the Middle East and the need for a durable peace, but the real visit was to underscore the strong bilateral relationship between the United States and the Holy See. This visit came after weeks of sparring between President Donald Trump and Pope Leo, with Trump criticizing Leo's call for peace and dialogue to end the Iran war. By the end of the audience, it appeared that at least the tensions had come down a little bit.
0: Iran has created a government agency to control and tax vessels passing through the Strait of Hormuz. That's according to the shipping data company Lloyd's List Intelligence, which reported the move today. On Wall Street, the Dow Jones Industrial Average down by 313 points, the NASDAQ dropping 32, the S&P 500 lower by 28, oil at around $95 a barrel. This is SRN News. Where are you most likely to get arrested for your faith?
3: According to the annual Red List from Global Christian Relief, China arrests more people for their religious beliefs than any other country. Christians are the primary target, although a few Muslims and members of the Falun Gong are incarcerated in that giant country. Russia comes in second on the list, targeting just about anybody who isn't Russian Orthodox. Iran, Vietnam, and Nicaragua round out the top five nations most likely to arrest people of faith. Michael Harrington reporting.
0: The number of anti-Semitic incidents in the U.S. tallied by the Anti-Defamation League declined by 33% in 2025, the first drop in 5 years. The ADL attributes the improving numbers to a dramatic decrease in incidents on college campuses. Pro-Palestinian and anti-Zionist student protests proliferated in 2024, resulting in more anti-Semitic incidents. This is SRN News. Here's the Wall Street Business Report.
4: U.S. jobless claims applications rose last week but remained at historically low levels despite elevated inflation and other economic headwinds.
5: The Labor Department reported Thursday that the number of Americans filing for unemployment benefits in the week ending May 2nd rose by 10,000 to 200,000. That's fewer than the 205,000 new applicants analysts surveyed by the data firm FactSet were expecting. The previous week's new claims figure, which was the lowest since 1969, was revised up by 1,000 to 190,000. Weekly filings for unemployment benefits are considered a proxy for U.S. layoffs and are close to a real-time indicator of the health of the job market. Bernie Bennett, Washington.
4: DoorDash expects to spend more than $50 million in the second quarter on gas price relief for its delivery drivers. That's to offset the sharp increase in gas prices of late. On Wall Street at the close, the Dow down 313. For the Wall Street Business Report, I'm Bob Agnew.
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6: Here's your forecast on WZYN, 8:10 a.m., the old Ship of Zion. Just a chance of an isolated shower or thunderstorm or two, an overnight low will drop down to near 65 degrees. Weather will be much more quiet on Friday with more clouds and sunshine, a high low 80s. 50-50 chance of showers and storms on Saturday, a high on Saturday into the low 80s. I'm Sally Russell on WZYN, 8:10 a.m. and online at WZYN.org.
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Bibles to James, the book of James, chapter 5. James, chapter 5. Your pastor and his family have been so gracious in taking me for just wonderful, wonderful meals. Now, I'm easy to please with food. I mean, and my favorite food is hamburgers. And I just love cheap hamburgers. Now, you can eat a whole sack of them for $10. And I love them. And I've just had a great time. Have you ever had a doctor? How many of you ever had a doctor suggest you lose some weight? Hold your hand up, would you? Yeah. I had a doctor suggest that to me, and he said, I'm going to give you a diet. He said, I want you to buy a juicer. How many of you know what a juicer is? Oh, it is a wicked little thing. I mean, wicked. You turn that rascal on and jam a carrot in the top, and out comes carrot juice. I mean, out it comes. Apples, pears, whatever you put in it. He said, I want you to put one thing in your mouth for the next 2 weeks that hasn't gone through the juicer. I was in agony for a day and a half until I discovered a Snickers bar will go through a juicer. Don't worry about the noise and the smoke. Just keep pushing. It will go. James chapter 5. We're going to be starting at verse 17 in just a moment. Tonight, for the next couple of minutes, I want to talk to you about the most powerful thing in the universe. If you are a child of God, if you know the Lord Jesus as your personal Savior, there is nothing that compares or remotely comes close to the power of what we're going to talk about. You say, Brother Gibbs, what are you going to talk about? Prayer. Do you understand prayer moves the arm of God? The God with whom nothing is impossible. Nothing. The God who says, ask, and ye shall receive. How much power do you have in your prayer life? And tonight, if we needed somebody to get a hold of God through prayer, I wonder if you'd say, I'm that man. I'm that woman. My prayers have power and move the arm of God. Can I share a testimony with you why this subject is so sensitive to me? I had a prayer life. I prayed. But I wasn't at all surprised when little or nothing happened. I would pray, and when something didn't happen, I'd just say, I don't know, I sort of wrote it off, just must not be God's will. I don't know. If you pray and nothing happens, you want to be very careful, because God has promised to answer prayer. He didn't say ask and maybe you'll receive. He didn't say ask and sometimes you'll receive. He said ask and ye shall receive. Now, we're about to read a passage of Scripture here that lays down four essentials and power in prayer. And how many of you want power in your prayer? Hold your hand up. Boy, life will bring something across your path where I promise you, you'll want and you'll desperately need power in prayer. Let's read this passage, verse 17, chapter 5, the book of James. Elijah was a man subject to like passions as we are. Now, bear in mind, this wasn't Elijah saying,